clean skins would march into water just on sundown. Then they ate the grass along the open valley, but at the crack of dawn they were back.

0: Hey, Bill and Gunner, welcome to Black Law Tribal Edition. Murima here with you today. We're having a bit of a laugh here because I think I pressed the wrong button and I thought I was recording the show and we weren't recording. You can't buy that in terms of the weight of recognition and the important position that the Yidinji wants to portray to the rest of the world as well.
1: If you talk about the truth, it's very hard to escape it, isn't it? If you talk truth all the time.
0: Hey, Bill and Gunner, welcome to Black Law Tribal Edition. Murima here with you today. We're having a bit of a laugh here because I think I pressed the wrong button and I thought I was recording the show and we weren't recording, or we were recording something, but it wasn't the show. Anyway, welcome to wherever you are listening to the program, Bill and Gunner, 98.7 FM. If you're listening locally and if you're listening internationally, it's probably via the National Indigenous Radio Service inside of Australia. And congratulations, by the way, to those Australians who received those NAIDOC Awards recently, and there's been a number of them. And the Indigenous Australian seems to be powering on. But here on the Yidinji country, in the Yidinji territory jurisdiction, it's smooth sailing as usual. A few bumpy roads here and there, but we've got the all-star lineup of Bumi, Yirrlim, Ganyara, and Darrigan might be popping in soon, so catch up with her. And what's happening in the world of arts and home affairs? I know there's been some interesting developments there. But Ganyara, I wanted to touch first off the first cap off the rank with some international recognition and acknowledgement. Professor Matt Quartrip has been a visitor to the Yidinji Territory a couple of times now, and he's written in his latest book, The Yidinji Nation has a paper in that particular book. And it's not just any book. It's got these constitutional legal affairs experts like Anne Toomey, Frank Bonacorso. There are many others in there. I think George Williams might be part of that. I could be wrong, but this is an interesting thing because Matt Quartrip, his history is writing for he worked for the Home Office in the UK, for the UK government. He's worked with the Obama administration in terms of their focus in Africa. But he's also written for the European scientific and political community. There's a number of publications. He's well-regarded. Former BBC, ABC correspondent, but also interested in the truth. And I guess that from a Yidinji point of view, it's the first time ever that a collection of works on constitutional and affairs and referendum has included the Yidinji point of view. And you can't buy that in terms of the weight of recognition and the important position that the Yidinji wants to portray to the rest of the world as well.
1: If you talk about the truth, it's very hard to escape it, isn't it? If you talk truth all the time, it's very hard to escape that. You know, you can go into the political spin of stuff, of the politician giving you his version, his view. But the Yidinji view is one that we challenge the world to actually try and destroy it, try and pick it apart, try and say where we're wrong, tell us where we're wrong. Where are we wrong? Because, you know, when you look at what the academics are talking about, go and read the Hansards put out by the Senate, you know, the Australian Senate, where they talk about Indigenous sovereignty and all that. When Lydia Thorpe was questioning, Murray Watts, you know, the Attorney General, about the Aboriginal sovereignty and the voice to Parliament and all this sort of stuff, you know, about will the voice destroy the sovereignty of the Aboriginal nation? And he goes, no, that's a whole different world. You know, Yidinji even went and got the Freedom of Information, got one of its Australian identities to go and acquire documents regarding the conversation between the constitutional experts about the voice. And they, you know, it come back that nothing Australia does affects the sovereignty of the Aboriginal nations. You know what affects them the most? Is them not wanting to be in their true and correct capacity back in their Aboriginal nation. They lose their sovereignty when they go into Australia, becoming, well, I don't say Indigenous Australian, they become part of the Indigenous Australian culture, the one that Penny Wong reckoned is a multicultural world. You know, Senator Wong, which he recently said that, you know, Australia is a multicultural nation. Of course it is. But they don't have Aboriginal custom in their law. They don't have Aboriginal custom in their culture. That belongs to the other mob, whose sovereignty is outside of Australia. Like you said, you know, if you're listening to this radio show in Australia, well, you're going to listen to it via NERS. Well, in, remember the one word in, under or based on the laws of. If you're starting into the legal world, in is such an important word. Now, if you live in Australia, if you're an Indigenous Australian in Australia, well, you're one of those based on the laws of Australia, not the Aboriginal nation, you know, like Yidinji has its own laws. So this is very important, is the language that they use. And now to get into a book, you know, I've met Matt, you know, and he's quite a nice bloke, you know, no two ways about that. And yeah, he's very well versed. But what a education it is to look at the Yidinji way. And I see he hasn't written back saying, you mob are wrong. But he hasn't come back and said, yeah, you mob aren't right. You know, you can't do this stuff. You know, because all we're doing is reciting what Australia has talked about with us. We're reciting what the international world has talked about with us, you know. So it keeps coming back to, once you start talking with the likes of Ann Toomey, she's a good constitutional lawyer. No two ways about that. George Williams, no two ways about that. Now, these were people who made up the expert panel. Ashmi Woods was one of them.
0: They're great Australians.
1: Oh, of course they are, and they're all great Australians who have to push the Australian point of view. They cannot legally push the Yidinji point of view, the Aboriginal point of view, the one who is outside of Australia.
0: Yeah, I think you're right. And Colin, I'm going to come to you now because for whatever reason, you know, and we might have worked this out a while back, but we were always wondering why these people want paper. Why they want that name on the paper and language name and this, that and the other, but now the Yidinji is putting it on their paper. It's not going on an Australian paper. And that's really important, because when we're talking about law, and well, we know that Moses had the Ten Commandments and the tablet there, and that was Israel's law. And that's a little bit different to our law, and Australian law is very different to us. And that's what we're talking about now. We're saying, well, we've got a Yidinji paper. We've got Yidinji police. We've got Yidinji office. We've got Yidinji rules. We've got Yidinji money. It's all different to Australia, and that's a true thing.
2: Yeah. See, like in my run with mum and dad and granddad, and see, mum walked from Cloncurry. Well, their parents come from there, Patty and Mary Ann, and mum born in Habington Down Station. She had a brother named Norman, and they didn't come in a taxi, like we know, but they walked and they were hunted. You know, and Dad met Dad down Redland, can't you? On my way of the living and this law and that they come and see, I'm a sovereign man, sovereign baby, you know, sovereign man, that I still can't see the light. I can see daylight and that and all that, but that out of way they're going on now, they don't want to recognise us. They won't even come to our office. And yeah, I'm a police too, sovereign police, and I've got my badge, and they know who I am, and they give me a nod, give me a wave, and they won't come to the office, you know. I hope they come sooner or later. Well, I'm 73 now, and how long have I got to wait for them to come here? And, you know, whatever, or send for us, or go to their office. They're not going to give us nothing. And the way they're going on, it's all of them. Me and me and I, all them sort of thing goes on there. So I'm looking back, and our mum and dad used to talk to us, not used to talk, just talk to us, you know, that we on the head, you know. And they want to finish you off, you know. I don't give you a job, don't recognise you, and, you know, I might go to hospital one day, I might wait there till 7 o'clock in the morning till 7 at night or whatever, or, you know, can you come back tomorrow, you know, and all this sort of stuff. Didn't King, like Pauline Hanson, say somebody might jump on their bandwagon and put more there, you know? So people of this land of Australia, you need to come in, you know, like we should have the people have been really hurt, you know. I know we all have Aboriginal, but some came from hurt family, you know, that, you know, it's,
0: Yeah, I remember you saying this. Well, what do you want?
2: Yeah.
0: When we're talking about Australia, well, what actually do you want?
2: Yeah.
0: Why do you keep doing these things for?
2: That's right, yeah.
0: And Ganyara, Kalna said something very important, that they're not going to give us anything. Nemo, dat quod non habet. One cannot give if they don't own it. They can't give anything back to Yidinji because Yidinji still got it, and that's a very important thing now. I often say this, and when Jesus was tempted by Satan on a mountain, Satan said to him, look out here, everything you see, if you bow down to me, I'll give it to you. But Jesus is the one that made it. So how can Satan give it back? I'm not saying Australia's Satan or Queensland's Satan, but that's the legal logic behind it. And it is up for grabs, and the Yidinji Nation has to move forward, and it can't just sit on the sideline or stay in Australia. They can, but in terms of the sovereignty, it's still here, it's still alive, and we know that to be true, but Australia's always maintaining that that's the truth as well.
1: They know we're alive. They know we're here. They know everything. Look, there's no two ways about it. To be in the same book as their constitutional experts is a big feather in your cap. It really is. They know our position. That's why they haven't destroyed it yet. And our position is right. It's correct. They cannot give back anything that they don't own. Now, a native title determination gives you nothing, zero, not a thing, except evidence. Evidence that they can recognise who the true and correct owners of the country are. The true and correct owners of the country are those who live by their law, not Australian law, by their original law. That's where ownership comes in. That's why they say you own this place under your law, inside your law. You're the owner. But if you come to Australia, we're going to give you nothing but allow you to camp there for 2 weeks at a time. Give me a break. If it's your country, you can do with your country what you like, not just camp on it.
0: Is that true?
2: Yeah. See, like I went down to Millerton, right down where they did a storm boy, how you off? Yeah, that's... We drove right down there and we pulled up in Winton, and Mum told us about Winton, where the real place was. There was a puddle of water there and a good place to stay, but they moved it. They moved the town up a bit more. And to them Murray, they got no chance there. And Millerton and Winton and Longridge. It's a sad thing, you know. I know it as far as I, but I don't want to go on that sort of talk. It's had people living there now. See, I got Yurulam here, his wife from there, and Yara's wife, and they probably can eat on a table. And see, they'll say to each other, like me, don't say that, you know, we went through a hard thing. So when I had a meeting with these big shoddy, I said, oh, you're hurting my inside, you know. What's them big shoddy talk to? John?
0: They're members of parliament.
2: And some mention of parliament, they really putting us right down, you know, and, oh, jolly, I said, oh, no. Sometimes I'm going to walk out of meetings, huh? They're really here, like, oh, forget this other big shoddy, you know.
0: That's all right. I think it's really frustrating because, you know, this morning we were talking about some of the family members that we know and Yidinji people who are sick at the moment. We don't want to say their name, but there's a number of people there, and I think that's what Australia is just waiting for mob to die off. I hope that they don't do anything about it, Ganyara, and that's a sad situation. The Yidinji man and woman and the families that are identified as Yidinji are being coerced or forced, deceptively recruited, whatever you want to call it, into the Australian realm, but they know that this is their country, but they're the paupers on their own country. How can you be, you own the place and you living on the street or living in a cemetery, or some of the Yidinji people I deal with here, they live in near the mangroves, or, you know what I mean? This is ridiculous.
1: Well, it's the old Pied Piper trick, isn't it? Come along, listen to the tune that I'm playing. Listen, you come with me, you kids, and I'll take you away from your homeland. Absolutely what's going on, you know. And I was just saying earlier that to you is that we had a bit of a conversation the other day with some so-called well-to-do white fellas up on the tableland. And they were paying $140 to get their dog a massage. They had two dogs, $140 each. $280 to get a dog massage. Look how well-to-do we are. Look at us. We got this big mansion. We can massage these little dogs, you know. Look at us. Now, I've got nothing against dogs at all. But In the next breath, they whinged about the homeless people, kids breaking and entering, stealing stuff, crime. Oh, they whinge. They'd rather spend $280 on their dog, giving it a massage, not food or, you know, nothing proper, but they wouldn't give food to the homeless people outside, of which, I tell you now, the Aboriginal people make up a large percentage. It's not just a small percentage, it's a lot of them. They're homeless. Why are they homeless? On their country. It's because they joined into Australia. They come with the Pied Piper. Oh, come with us. You will get 2 weeks to camp on your country. What a joke. It's you got to be kidding me.
0: That dog must be thinking it's my birthday or it's Christmas or something. Like, what are they doing to you?
1: The human used to domesticate the dog. The Aboriginal people domesticated dog. This way, I think the dog is domesticated human. You know, it really. I find this very annoying that they whinge about homeless people and breaking and entering crime. Don't whinge about that. If you're going to do this for the dog and not for a human, don't whinge about the crime that comes with it. Because if you got all the money and they got nothing, well, of course they got to eat. You know, of course they got to try and live in this world where it's criminal. But in saying that, you know, what Australia really is a sovereign citizen unit that didn't believe in the rule of law that was here at the time. It's a sovereign citizen unit that came in and enforced its law on people who have already had a system of law going back many centuries, and that law is what they talk about in native title. If you go back to your original law, you become the true owners, but you can't go back to there being seen legally through your Australian identity. It's all about this identity that no one talks about. You're not allowed to talk about it inside Australia because that identity is owned by them.
0: Yeah, you can have all the lolly, but the lolly man's stopping you from going in there.
1: Absolutely. You know, so when you want to use their identity and their money, you're going to be buying stuff for them. You know, what's owned by the slave is owned by the master. What's bought by the slave is owned by the master. Think of that. You go and buy a motor car in their Australian name with their Australian money. You've bought them a motor car, which is the reason why they can take it off you. You know,
0: and them dogs are the owners.
1: I shouldn't laugh at that, but it is so crazy. This is the height of stupidity now, yet we've got Aboriginal people living under a rock, so to speak.
0: Mm.
1: Because they got nowhere to go on their country. Because as soon as they go back to their country, then bullymen come along, policemen come along, say, "Give me your ID. Who are you?"
2: Yeah.
1: And they pull out the Australian identity. Oh, that's who I am. Look at that. That means the policeman got authority over you. So when it comes to like stolen generation, it was stolen generation years ago. But when you come into their world, they can take that child under their legislation, and it's not stolen generation now. It's all of a sudden like docs enforcing law. You know, this is where we've got to be so careful. So they're taking the Aboriginal baby thinking, oh, he got to come into this white fella world to be better. And they can do it through the Australian identity.
0: I saw a video on YouTube that came across the mobile device where this particular man was saying he was from Lebanon, his family was from Lebanon, but they agree with Pauline Hanson and they assimilated to the Australian way. And he's saying that's the right thing to do. And, you know, that's up to them. But ultimately, forced assimilation is different from people choosing to come here and doing it. And the other thing, too, is that why should you Yidinji or any other tribe, for that matter, be forced to assimilate inside of Australia if it's still unsettled?
1: Well, let me ask Bumi this. Did they come along to you and say, look, you come into Australia, come with us, or they're going to force you into Australia saying, where's your ID? You know, did they come and say to you, you come with us and you get all these benefits, yet you've still got your Yidinji law, the old law that's still here, you want to live by it. You know, you say, I want to live by that law where I own this part of the world. Did they tell you that when you come into Australia, you lose that right over there, or you've walked away from it?
2: See, one Gribble came to Yarrabah. When Gribble came to Yarrabah, they said to all our lot over there, so who in charge you? They said, you're going to see Boa. And Gribble gave him name Charlie Eyes, so he went, and when Dad saw him, Granddad saw him coming, he said, oh, he's trouble. So he told Gribble, we don't need you, you're trouble. You never ask him how, when, where, or why. You know, by how we say the word now?
0: Instinct.
2: Or you lot?
0: Mm.
2: Yeah, feeling, touch, taste, so you seen him coming. So he told him, we don't need you.
1: So
2: I rewind it again there. So he showed him a Bible and a gun. Dad never gave up on him, see? He looked after the people in Yarrabah. There's a place called Stockyard there. He took them up there so front of Joe Allen Yates when he put a house to me. He made a talk about that, and he left now. And yeah, but this place called Millicent in the bottom of Australia, that's the town. You got to say that because I'm going to say, what are you going to Millicent? You know, oh, sorry, he's on.
1: But he was forced, wasn't he, at the point of a gun, at the barrel of a gun. He was said, you either join in our world, which, you know, what's it, you have silver or lead, which one do you want? You can have the silver with the Bible or you can get shot. Which one do you want? So that's forced subjugation, and that's going against the international resolutions that Australia is subscribed to believe in. You know, they believe in the international rule of law, and I keep coming back to this resolution, 1514 of 1960. All forms and manifestations of colonialism must come to a speedy and unconditional end. No conditions, speedy, let's make it happen.
0: My grandfather used to quote that when I was young. He used to talk about that in Townsville quite often, because he was saying that all these African nations had their own pilots and everything else, and that he sort of followed that international community news. And he said that, you know, it was just like, wasn't the right time, obviously, but... it is the right time for Yidinji, because this is now, we're in a unique position in the whole world where we're one of the very first tribes, if not the first, to start this roadmap to self-determination that is by itself, it's not part of the international order, but it's part of it, but it's not of it.
1: That's why they know about us. They do know about us. Remember, we went to Catholic Uni 2016. Mm-hmm. There was a Canadian chap there. To me, he'd sold out. He was a sellout. He was just, he'd been conned by the Pied Piper over there. He reckoned he was Indigenous to there, but you can just see how it's the money, the recognition, the stuff that made him look really cool in Canada. But to me, he had sold out. You know, it's all about education. Learning about this stuff. And look, I believe we are the first one that's doing this. There's no ifs and buts about that, because we don't have a road to follow. There's nowhere you can follow this stuff. And we're sort of breaking the mold. Yet we are. They know what we can do. They know we can do it.
0: Mm.
1: They're even saying it in their books under there, you know, George Williams's books and Megan Davis. They know we can do this stuff.
0: Yeah.
1: But they're using, you don't have a venue to sort it out in. That's what they're using as the scapegoat.
0: And Yerulim, I'll bring you in here, because one dead giveaway is that, you know, you can walk around in Ghimoy and there's a Serbian centre, there's a Greek Orthodox centre or Chinatown. Where's Yidinji town? Where's tribal town? You know, I know that there have been some people looking to try and build a museum to honour the Yidinji and its contributions and its culture and all that kind of stuff inside of Australia. But that's sort of like, you've got everything else here. Every other nationality but the true owners is left out high and dry, and that's what we're talking about.
3: Yeah, it's a bit like your own moral integrity. You know, it's not something you can necessarily see, and that's like Yidinji. You know, when, like Gagnaro says, when you say it as well, can Captain Cook sail past? There wasn't an office that he could see, yet it was here. The office exists, the people exist, the laws exist, and... these days, you've got all these constructions on Yidinji land and, you know, so-called cultural centres, and yet culture relies on, that's one of the cornerstones of anyone's culture, is their moral integrity. If there isn't any virtues within a culture, it isn't really a culture. So if all these cultural places open up on the Yidinji territory, have they gone to the actual owners of the country and asked for that permission? Have they done that the right way? And, you know, we've seen that so often with so many people who come into the office, both the original people of this country and other people wanting to be a part of Yidinji or start their own thing up, own direction up with their own people and their own tribal laws and so forth. And, you know, how many times have we seen the agreement with the Yidinji way and yet walk back outside and become Australians again, you know, and head down the wrong path?
0: Well, it's a very difficult thing. Otherwise, it would have been done a long time ago. Like, sovereignty is very tough. Everyone know that this is Aboriginal land, even Blind Freddy. The thing is, though, what your key question was, have they spoken to the original owners? They probably have, but because the original owners in Australia, they've got to go listen to King Charles first, you know? And King Charles is the boss. He's the owner of Australia. But if we're talking about Yidinji, Charles don't own Yidinji. Charlie Hyde might, or the children of that, you know, the ancestors of Charlie Hyde, that's a different place. And that's what we are trying to address now. The world can talk to the traditional, the true owners through the Yidinji government. And they are doing that. Australians are starting to work that out, but their political and executive arm of the Commonwealth of Australia are trying to not do that because they it brings into question their very own the doctrine of how they acquired land and everything else, because Article 28 does say they're going to have to give it all back, even though they don't own it.

0: what we talk about, the acquisition of sovereignty. They don't have a doctrine to prove how they got the place. So they didn't get the place. What they done was send out their Pied Piper to encourage the members, all the people of those Aboriginal nations, to abandon their law where they're the true owner and go back to go into Australia. Oh, look, we'll give you some benefit here. You know, we won't shoot you anymore. We'll give you some of our gammon money. Meanwhile, they're digging out all the resources of the Aboriginal people and selling it. So, you know, but Article 28 of UNDRIP does stand, but I've got to wonder how long the United Nations is going to stand now, because the world is in flux and turmoil and that, but they don't have the permission to talk about our culture, just like our education. They don't have permission yet. They should come and see us. You know, come to the building and say, look, okay, we want to include into the curriculum of Queensland some of the Yidinji stories, you know, their culture. And we want to include that in there. We can make it very clear that it's not Australian, but we want to make it part of it, you know, so that the young up-and-coming people can see that the Yidinji people are the true and correct owners.
1: Well, Uncle did try to do that many years ago at the different schools, and he was told he couldn't do that. So this is what we're saying. You can't go teach dance or language at the schools, because they said, no, you got to learn Japanese. Remember those stories you're telling us now? And that's the missing ingredient from our point of view.
2: Yeah, everything going away too quick too, in my thought. See, I want to ring NITV up and we'll go to Canberra, build a big shot there, and ask them where their mum and dad from, you know, if they had our time like we did, you know, that living, that tortured in. See, TMI talked to me, I said, oh, he's got to stop you eating. I talked to this other big shot, Main Road, you can't talk like that. See, people got no manners, so they think we can take these things, you know. I mean, I'm not going to talk about their mum and dad. I mean, when you come from here like you're Aboriginal, we got it, you know. We got a special treatment, all right. And,
1: Yeah,
2: so I started moving around here too. Guys.
1: Well, don't do shaky leg yet.
2: I might have missed a beat and swear, but it's
1: That's all right.
2: Yeah, Ganyara,
1: like I said, it is tough because this is it's like you're just being suffocated. Yeah. We'll just hope that they all die or they all accept Australia and just have Charles as a king.
0: Part of the bigger picture is they're trying to make the Aboriginal people fight amongst themselves by giving some lot. This is a really... A tactic that they do play a lot of. You know, we'll give one lot money. We'll give one lot all this stuff so they can go out and show off to the rest of the mob. You come with us with the Pied Piper. Come with the Pied Piper and you will get all this money in exchange for your stuff, for all your trees, for all your country. And it's happening on Tableland at present. It's happening down the coast at present. And, you talk about where did they give the Yidinji Cultural Centre. They give them Yarraba. Jam them over there, out the way. Take them away off their country. Take them off country so they've got no say over there and jam them all in together. Now, Yarraba, look, the people can't help what's happened over the years, but there's many mixed cultures over there, and I mean mixed Aboriginal culture. There's Jungan people there. They shouldn't be there. They should be up on country. The Barbarum country, Barbarum people there, jammed over there. They should be up on country. Kunjin people. I know these people are over there, but they shouldn't be there. But, you know, this is what I'm saying. The white fella done this on purpose, so make them fight. You talk about places like Arakoon, Kawanyama, Pomperau, any of them places. Why is there fighting at night? Why the mob fight? Because there's people on country that shouldn't be there. They haven't got permission yet under Aboriginal law to be living there, yet white fella jammed them all in there to make them fight. Oh, what a better way. Get them all fighting and then we can control all their asset. You know, we take over. This is how Australia works. There's a very sad state of affairs, and if Aboriginal people see this, that they're being forced to fight, they're being forced into the situation of conflict under Aboriginal law, then, you know, you'll say, we'll stop that. How about we now unite ourselves together and understand what's going on, and then we start to work for the aim of sovereignty like Yidinji's doing. And I tell you what, it's a hard way to do it, very hard way, because we're breaking the ground. There's no one doing it that I can see yet. We're first in time with this stuff. It's very early days. And it is tough, so trust me on that. It's tough, but it's the only way.
1: 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Thanks to our friends at Bumblebee Media 98.7 FM. We'll be back after the break.

0: Yeah, welcome back to the show. Earlier I spoke about Darragon Lima, the Home Affairs Minister and Arts Minister, and she joins us now in the studio. Welcome, Minister. I guess it's been a busy week. You had some interesting visitors to the territory that received entry visas from the nation.
1: Yes, we did. It was fantastic to welcome Bangarra back into territory, and it was exciting to issue them with entry visas. So not only did we present the entry visas, but Ure was able to actually talk a little bit more about the history of the formation of government as well, and talking more along those lines. And it was a good educational session for the Bangarra crew.
0: What did they, how did they receive it? Because it was the first time ever that was also a digital entry visa that was issued with it as well. So this is quite history in the making for us as well.
1: Yeah, no, look, they definitely loved it. You know that when they're keenly interested, because they're sitting there not moving and not saying anything. So they were intently listening. And one thing that we encouraged them to do is to go back to country, to their own country, and start looking at what does that mean on country when you look at forming government yourselves. They absolutely loved it. And yes, they thought that the digital visa was very good.
0: Yeah, it's one of the things that the Yidinja Nation is very happy in embracing, the digital ecosystem for governance. What other things were, what were some of the questions that were asked there? Were there many insights there?
1: I think the biggest thing for them was getting their understanding of what it does mean to be sovereign, and the difference between being sovereign outside of Australia rather than inside of Australia. Because a lot of them have that understanding of speaking sovereignty while still being an Indigenous Australian, rather than sovereignty outside of the Australian realm. So that was something that came up in conversation. And then also speaking to them about even the different currencies as well. You know, not using the Australian currency when we're doing transactions and things like that. So it really opened up their interest in what that looks like.
0: Yeah, and I think arts is a good place for that type of conversation, because it's about expression and the forms of expression, especially from what is a sovereignty being expressed as, you know. And you can do this through painting, dance, song, and but this is through paperwork, and that's a whole art form in itself in terms of the bureaucracy and governance structure. So I would say that mindset would already be there to actually absorb that information.
1: Yeah, definitely. And I think that I also was able to go along to their performance on the Friday night. And what was very cool was the Welcome to Country that was being done. We definitely had the flag there as well. So, you know, it's all of those instruments that are being used to showcase that we are still here. It's not just a verbal recognition, but we have all of these instruments that are happening. Them looking at their entry visas on the phone through digital, us having our flag, which is quite present on country, and all of that. So I think that we just need to keep doing what we're doing.
0: I might bring Bumi in here. Bumi, you were, when we're talking about like being official, we've got the flags and all that kind of stuff. When we have a dance, we've got the whole thing there. We've got Magra, the oka on, the feather, everything. Sometimes you can do it at home, but without that thing, like a play dance. But then when it's a serious one, you got to go and follow all these things. And the Yidinji Nation is doing that now through the government, through flag, badges, all these things. These are the official things for the nation now.
2: Yeah, well, like Daughter said, Darragon, you know, like, these lot come from Bangarra, they've become visitor here. Yeah, I've been asked the same question in my mind too. When I go over England or whatever, in other country, just the thing that runs from here to there and we come back, or we're going to have a different thing. I'm jumping around here. Well, I want to know too, see, like, I know we got it from here. You know, when I went down to Melbourne and it, you know, they said, no, you're right, you boom, you know. But when I go across the border, see, I've got to come back to my name again.
0: Yeah.
2: And that's trying to go against anything I lose. But does it, like daughter said, which way for that thing, if I want to go that way first, you know, like.
0: Well, when you went to Germany, you had to use that Australian piece of paper.
2: Yeah.
0: But what we're trying to do now, and Ganyara, I'll bring you in here, because that's where we tried to get myself to the foreign minister to travel with a Yidinji passport. But Australia was sort of playing possum in that sense, that they're trying to trick us up a bit.
3: They're playing more than possum. It was a pretty low-life act what they're doing, you know, because they're just refusing, blank outright refusing to recognise. And that's their issue, it's their problem. You know, under, you know, they know we're here. They know we have sovereignty. They know. And this is the thing with sovereignty. The assertion of sovereignty is many facets. And one facet can be the assertion of force. Here we are, we're going to assert our sovereignty through force. Do we want to go down that road and start defending our territory militarily? No, we don't really want to do that yet. You know, this is what I'm saying to Australia. We want to try and settle the past, do it properly, secure the future, do it properly without any more blood being spilled. Now, you can go around the world at present where nations are asserting sovereignty via force, and it's not a good look. It really is not. We don't need to go down that road, but we need to settle the past, which is what the Yidinji government's all about. Then we need to, you know, and secure everyone's future, not just ours, the Australians as well. Now, we could say, I like using Korea or China as a good example, you know, because when we went to Canberra back in 23 to ANU, we were walking out that night and the woman from the Attorney General's office said, you know, you can do a treaty with China, eh? Of course we can. And we can do a treaty to bring China in here and raise the Chinese flag. Is that where we want to go, take over Australia via China? No, we don't. We want to try and keep the Australian flag here. Poor old mum and dad Aussie don't need to become Chinese. We got the authority or the power to do that under treaty, but do we want to do it? No, we're trying to keep poor old mum and dad Aussie happy and in their home without any major conflict, which is why we're doing this the peaceful way, without force, without authority. We could soon go and negotiate to get a standing army developed. Is that the right thing, though?
0: Yeah, well, that's why Pauline, if she comes here, she should drape herself on a Yidinji flag, because, you know, if she's fair dinking about looking after Australia, then that's where she should be supporting Yidinji publicly and internationally and in Parliament as well. But you don't see that happening.
3: Mainly because I support Pauline, that she is Indigenous Australian. She's an Australian through and through. Yidinji aren't Australian, period. The Aboriginal nation, Yidinji, are not Australian, although some of the members can be seen legally through an Australian identity, and by doing that, that identity is Australian. Now, as I say, you know, Peter Hyde or Bumi, which one is it? Now, Peter Hyde is Indigenous Australian, but Bumi not. Now, Pauline Hanson is Indigenous Australian, but she not no country here. She got no connection to country.
0: Well, she can apply for a visa now and get a digital one, which is even better.
3: Her tribal country is Wales.
0: That's right.
3: So she's Welsh of customary origin, but she's not Aboriginal. She's an Indigenous Australian, because all Australian identities are Indigenous to the Commonwealth of Australia, all of them.
0: Yeah, I think, Yirrlum, I'll bring you back in to the conversation about this sort of game of recognition and you know, we talk to the average punters, it might be school teachers, it could be anyone else, they're happy to actually go out and fly the Yidinji flag or wear the pin, but it's the leadership and the executive of the political arm that is really the place where even they would stop it there.
4: Yeah, and you know, this is where the rubber hits the road, is what's your approach? So, you know, the Australian approach is force. The Yidinji approach is welcoming. It's the opposite. It's two opposites meeting. There's lots of talk and, you know, no violence to a point. But when it comes down to it, the only way that the Australian laws can be enforced is through force. The Yidinji's doing it the other way. We're welcoming everybody to come and settle the past and secure the future. And, yeah, as you said, there's lots of people out there who are joining Yidinji and walking in that vein, and that's the only way to move forward.
0: And Darrigan, we've had some interesting conversations with people that, you've met in your networks and I guess people on the street or come into the office, and there is an interest in becoming part of the Yidinji story, and What do you think are the main reasons for that? Is because they feel sort of they want to know, or they feel uneasy being here? Like, what's some of the things that you've noticed?
1: Yeah, I think there's a range of reasons, and I think one of the biggest things that I've seen is that they wanted to come in under the covering of the First Nations peoples that are connected here to country, and they feel a sense of belonging as soon as they step into this space. So that's one of the biggest reasons that I've seen as to why they're coming in. They also feel a sense of security as well. When we look at even just the geopolitical climate that's happening now around the world, there is a lot of uncertainty. And, you know, we see that governments are saying one thing but are doing another. So a lot of people are feeling there's not a lot of security out there. So I know that as soon as they come in here, that there is just this sense of security coming in under the covering of the elders through this formal government setting.
0: Yeah, and Kalna, I'll bring you back into that. You often tell a story about your family members putting the people with charcoal and saying, you're with me, and you often say you're under Menia. That's something when people don't know their past, or there's a real sense of they want to belong somewhere. And if they live somewhere, they want to be part of something. And that's what the Yidinji is providing now, to be part of that family.
2: We got that from Dad, you know, how to talk to people, how to look after, you know, instead of hassling them, hunting them away. And Dad hadn't been like a donkey, I was told, for Dad. And he had a lot of boys. And we had one sister named Amy, she was with all the boys. And that goes through, see? Dad don't have to cut you to initiate, he can just paint you what he's with, eh? And I can do that, eh? Dad used to put paint on everybody, you know? So you want a mind, eh? You didn't, if your family don't want you, come with us, you know? So coming back to this, like, Ganjara here, Kadori here, Yerlam and Tadafari and Muramurat, it's a very good party we got here, and they really understand a lot of good stuff about us, you know, and that's good. They know too. And that's the way we should all go, you know, like all your huddle lot out there. And I'm really concerned for Cloncurry and Georgetown and Winton and Millicent, you know, all these places and really hurting places, because like here we got it on the coast here, and you won't get Barramundi out there or anything, you know. Because I've been out there, the fish is all right, but not so salty water, you know, like. Yeah, and nice fresh water. So I still want to go back out there, Winton and all these places, and check these mob up, you know. So, and in my heart, you know, that, well, Dad, he's a leader, and he done a really good job. He even danced for Yarram, you know. They never put a stage up for him or talk on the mic. He never danced all day, but when it's time for him to say, right, are you lot, we're going to dance, you know. That's a big thing, that. Well, like you say now in English, that my appearance, you know. That's a big thing, that. And I always carry that seal around with Dad is in me, see. And now I got to have a paperwork, you know. But anyway, yeah, so I got these mob here. We're going ahead. Nobody's going to stop us, and that's it.
0: Ganyara, my thoughts were then about that way of being, but also the recognition, and it's going to be a problem for Australia, because a lot of Australians are starting to work things out a bit quicker. They're no longer docile in that regard. The internet age has made information available a lot more easier for now. You know, that there will be, with the AI and stuff, maybe there will be some sort of manipulation in the future where the information may not be that readily available or blocked even. But currently, that's not the case. People can go to the Yidinji government website now and have a look at all the laws. And this is a really important thing now, that legal personality, the voice piece for Yidinji's nation, is already there and established.
3: Absolutely it is, and that's done for a reason, you know. We'll go back a little bit just to welcome to country. A simple little welcome to country. What's that really mean? So if the Australians are asking for, can you give us a welcome to country, what would happen if you said, no, you're not welcome? We're not going to give you one. You're not welcome on our country till we come back to sort out the mess that you have created. So, you know, they do have this understanding that they've got to ask to be welcomed onto someone's country. They know that. That's Aboriginal law. Australia knows that. They open the parliament when, you know, and a new parliament is there. Open the parliament, welcome the parliament into country down there. It's a rather bizarre situation when they actually say, can you welcome us to your country?
0: Why would Pauline be saying we don't want welcomes to countries? Or I'm not sure she's pushing that, but other people have been saying we don't want welcome to countries.
3: Because they don't understand the legal situation of what's going on, which is to understand what the Yidinji Nation is doing, which comes back to that you were talking about that book by Matt at Cotrope. You know, why would he include an article from foreigners to Australia? You know, you think about that. In amongst all the other constitutional experts of Australia, why would he include a foreign one? Which is the, you know, stuff from Yidinji. Maybe we're telling the truth. Maybe we have to sort this mess out. Maybe the Australians aren't yet welcomed to country properly, done formally by those of correct standing, not of Australian identity. Peter Hyde not allowed to welcome anyone onto country, is he? You think about that. If Peter Hyde do it, he's breaking Yidinji law. Bumi has to do it, not Peter Hyde. Totally different world. There's two worlds there, an Australian identity, they couldn't accept Bumi to go to Germany. They wouldn't let him go as Bumi. They had to go as Peter Hyde. So that means he was Australian. He was seeing it through an Australian identity. Well, no Australian identity has the right to force a welcome to country. He can't do it.
0: You're listening to Black Law Tribal Edition right across the planet today. We'll be back with some final comments.
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0: Okay, welcome back. Kalna, Bumi, we might have some final comments from you.
2: Yeah, Uncle Say, come and see us and have a good day. And I want to get on this NITV, but okay, well, you have a good day then. Have a good day. You know.
0: Darrigan.
1: Look, I just want to say stay deadly, be true to yourself. And be good.
0: Thank you for that, and thank you for that update as well. Yerulum, some final comments from yourself?
4: Yeah, same as always. Just, you know, the office is here, and we're here to help anyone else who wants to follow their path and create their sovereignty in the way they want to do it. So we're always here to help.
0: Yeah, nice one. And Ganyara?
3: Understand who you are and who you're not. Understand where real sovereignty lies. So simple, so deadly, so easy. Come back to your identity. But where you're going to make your identity under what? Now what you talk about, modern legislation, are you going to create your identity? Because you've got to understand this new world cannot see tribal stuff. You know, we know who's who in the zoo here, but the world can't see that. So we must go back and create an office, simple little office that makes legislation where we can say, Bumi here now, boss man, not Peter Hyde. If Peter Hyde not seen in this office, Bumi is. And that's what I'm saying. You've got to understand this stuff. It's so simple, but it's a long journey. It's a hard journey, but you must do it.
0: Yeah, it's a matter of trust, and that tribal trust is very important. Thank you so much for your time today, ministers, and whoever you are listening to this program, wherever you are listening to it, we thank you so much for joining us and for being part of the journey. And anyway, Gaya Baragalalundu, may God's peace be upon you in the almighty name of Yeshua HaMashiach, for it is written that he is the way, the truth, and the life, and no one can go and see the Father but through him. So we hope you have a deadly week, and take it easy. We'll catch you next time. Cunning.

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about. That's what we pray for. Peeps who smile in your face, but they go home, have a breakdown, Lord. That's what we pray for. These kids are stuck in a war who were growing up poor, Lord. That's what we pray for. Peeps who

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Vic and Linda with Bless here on the show with your boy Bola Matty, BBM 98.7 FM. Victor Ray with Stay For A While, and Izzy B and Derek KO with Should I Leave. 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We got daily talent here in this region by itself. FNQ, we got our own slang, you know, we got our own style. You know, when it comes to hip hop, we got our own way how we, you know, do music up here. Because if you ain't from up this way, you won't even understand half the stuff we say. You know, it'd probably be the same if we went down south. You know, we know each mob got their own slang and sayings and terms for each word that they pronounce when they perform or when they, you know, chuck talk this kind. But yes, Vic and Linda with that daily track, Victor Ray and Izzy B and Derek KO with that daily track there as well. And Easy Murga, shout out to you there, my ballers, daily track. And hopefully we can catch up another yarn. And we got this last bit of track here for you, mob. I thought I'd replay these two tracks again. Zipporah with her latest track out, White Flag. Shiny with Yalanji Girl. And we got the Neffs, Bimo Baby featuring Lila Green, and yours truly featuring Sipik Mangi. You know how we do here on BBM 98.7 FM. Peace!

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